0: 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I want to tell you about my experience with my friends over at Sinus and Snoring Specialists. 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I don't always feel comfortable going to the doctor, but Dr. Salvador and the team at Sinus and Snoring Specialists made everything totally stress-free. 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That's 601-0303.
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0: Hey folks, it's Jack Farrell here from Game Time. I want to tell you about my experience with my friends over at Sinus and Snoring Specialists. 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I don't always feel comfortable going to the doctor, but Dr. Salvador and the team at Sinus and Snoring Specialists made everything totally stress-free. 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

0: Hey, Kins.
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1: When we talk about some of the hottest teams, right now you're talking about in basketball, the Knicks, right? The way they've been winning in the postseason. When you talk about hot teams on the diamond, the Cubs come top of mind. They come in winning 9 in a row on Friday. They look to keep their winning streak rolling against the Rangers. And they did just that.
2: Here's the payoff. Swinging a line drive. Base hit in the gap. There's the play you're talking about, Ron. This is going to clear the bases. 3-run score. Cubs lead 7-1. Michael Busch with a 3-run double to the opposite alley in left center.
1: On the Cubs radio network, it sounds so smooth with the Cubs beating the Rangers 7-1 and winning their 10th straight game, the longest active win streak in the bigs. They're the fifth team in MLB history to have multiple double-digit win streaks in their first 40 games of the season. And you got to go back to years that I don't even want to think about. 1955, 1941, 1887, and 1880. Those are the other teams that had double-digit win streaks, two of them, in their first 40 games of the season. That's just crazy. Meanwhile, the Rangers have lost 5 of their last 6. Other noteworthy scores, you have the Rockies winning in extras 9-7 against the Phillies in a game that they led 7-0. The Phillies led 6-0, I should say. Rallied back, the Phillies did to tie it up, but it was the Rockies who won it in extras. And speaking of extras, New York Mets beat the Diamondbacks 3-1. They're now 5-2 on the road in May after going 4-9 on the road in March and April combined. Keeping it with New York, the Jets and running back Breece Hall agree to a 3-year, $43.5 million contract Friday. Could be worth over $45 million, according to ESPN. The average annual value per year, $14.5 million. That ranks fourth among running backs. The others, Saquon Barkley, Christian McCaffrey, and Derrick Henry. Hall slides just ahead of Kenneth Walker III, who signed that deal this offseason with the Chiefs. Here's insider Jeremy Fowler on NFL Live.
3: Breece Hall, the star running back of the Jets, has agreed to a 3-year, $45.75 million deal. So Breece Hall is paid no longer on the franchise tag. The Jets really wanted to get this done. Perhaps Hall could have waited, tried to squeeze out a little bit more money leading into that July 15th franchise tag deadline, but instead he gets it done now, says let's just do it. This is an interesting scene setter, Laura, for the running back market, because you have Jahmyr Gibbs in Detroit eligible for a new extension. You have Bijan Robinson in Atlanta eligible for a new extension. Those guys are in a different cloth. They'll probably get above $20 million per year eventually on a new deal. Just depends on when that happens.
1: Hall, over 5,000 scrimmage yards since he's joined the league. Now, Rich Eisen gave his take on the new deal.
4: Obviously, I would have hoped that the entirety of that draft would be growing old together, winning championships together, that it would be Sauce Gardner and, you know, Jermaine Johnson and Garrett Wilson and Breece Hall, sure, all grown all together, along with Quinnen Williams, who was drafted before then, but not meant to be. And if you're going to be holding on to players, Garrett Wilson and Breece Hall are not too shabby. So I'm glad to hear about that. Just goes to show you.
5: I'm sure Breece Hall is the most happy.
4: Well, for sure. It just goes to show you, if you're signing, you know, transition or franchise tags, that doesn't mean that the conversation is over unless you're the Dallas Cowboys.
1: Well, Hall last year ran for 1,065 yards, which, again, for a team that didn't have the wins like the Jets had, that's not too bad. Here's today's top sound.
0: 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Number 5.
1: We had a big game 3 in Minnesota, and Jaden McDaniels hit a 3 to tie the game going into the half. Call on KFAN.
6: Kyle with it up top, crosses over on Fox. Now McDaniels in the corner, sidestep to his right, fires on the 3, and drains it at the buzzer. Jaden hits the triple to tie the game at 51.
0: Number 4.
1: The Cards won in San Diego and had an inside the park home run in the fifth. 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
6: 1-1 the count, and the pitch to JJ's hit into right field for a base hit. One run scores. Here comes another. Oh, and it got underneath Tatis. It's going all the way to the wall. Here comes a third run. And rounding third is Weatherholt. He's going to score. 4-0 Cardinals.
0: Number three.
1: The Knicks up 3-0 on the Sixers, and a Brunson layup late put the game away. The call on ESPN Radio.
7: Brunson through a double team. Layup good. Jalen Brunson with a 31-point game three.
8: Got back sideways. He still put it in off the glass.
0: Number two.
1: Back to Minnesota, where it was close in the fourth before Victor Wembanyama put the Spurs up for good. The call on WOAI.
6: Wembanyama, he'll walk it up himself here. Back to the three-point line. Victor bouncing it over to Vassell. Right side, shot clock at 10. Back to Wemby, rising for three. Wee-wee! Victor Wembanyama, three more! 37 is a new playoff high.
0: Number one.
1: The Golden Knights took a 2-1 series lead on the Ducks thanks to a hat trick by Mitch Mariner. Fox Sports, 98.9 with the call.
6: Carlson hands it off behind the goal. Marner looks to walk in front. Now he shoots. He scores! Mitch Marner, a hat trick here in the playoffs. Three goals for Mitch Marner and 4 points. 5-0 Golden Knights. His second hat trick as a Golden Knight and his first career playoff hat trick.
1: Another great edition of Top Sound. And we go to the top team in the Western Conference, Oklahoma City Thunder. Western Conference Semis Game 3, Saturday, 8:30 Eastern on ABC. They lead 2-0 over the Lakers as the scene shifts to Los Angeles. All the games so far that Oklahoma City has faced LA, they have been wide margin, 5 of the 6 by at least 15 points this year, including games 1 and 2. A lot of talking, though, about the referees after the fact. Myron Metcalf, host of Matt and Myron on Unsportsmanlike, they went into it on what they thought of the Lakers.
4: I don't understand when coaches say we're never going to make excuses. And then they spent an entire press conference making excuses.
9: Mm-hmm.
4: I mean, LeBron James has been a 6'9", 270-pound tank for the duration of his career. You think people are missing fouls on LeBron? I mean, he's drawn more fouls than anybody. That is a gift he has. So to suggest he is not getting calls, it just sounds like whining from J.J. Redick and the Lakers. And I thought that was beneath them. Apparently, it's not.
1: We'll see how the Lakers handle the Thunder. And we'll see how they handle the refs coming up in game 3. But that wraps up this edition of SportsCenter All Night. We hand out the thank yous to our producer, Steve Risser. Our technical director is Cam Berry. My name is Chris Lewis. Coming up next, it's the best of ESPN Radio.
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0: We'll get you some picks and winners with Mark Zeno momentarily. Emmett, in the meantime, I got to tell, look, Knicks fans are great fans. I'd never take anything away from them. I did not expect them to invade Philadelphia
1: the way
0: they did
1: crazy
0: last night. Okay, so what do you think happened there? Do you think that was the Knicks played well, so it looked and sounded like there were a lot of Knicks fans there? Or do you think Sixer fans sold their tickets?
1: Sixer fans definitely sold their tickets. Hold on.
0: Joel Embiid told them not to sell their tickets, and they went ahead and they did anyway?
1: Easy for a guy that makes like $200 million to say. You know, so I get it. I'm with you, but.
0: All right, speaking of big Knicks fans, a guy who's got a big smile on his face this morning, let's get some picks. Here's Mark Zeno.
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0: I'm Aaron Goldhammer. He is Emmett Golden. We are Hammer and Emmett on ESPN Radio, the ESPN app. We're on Sirius XM Channel 80, and Mark Zeno joins us now. He is an ESPN Radio host. He is a very noted award-winning author, author for ESPN.com. He is our gambling expert. He is a bad take enthusiast. But, Zen, you have come to believe in this New York Knicks team, and boy, they are flying up 3-0 over the Sixers.
4: There are only two teams, and I told you this last week, there are only two teams that can win the NBA title this year, the Oklahoma City Thunder and the New York Knicks.
0: Whoa.
4: And I will tell you right now that when the Knicks run that big lineup out there with Mitchell Robinson, you know, and they have that big, you know, front court the way they have, they can match up with Oklahoma City very well, both inside and out. And I thought this before we even touched this Philadelphia series, and I said it before this Philadelphia series even started, that I thought the Knicks and the Thunder were the only two teams that could win the NBA title this year. They are on a collision course right now, and I don't know that anybody from the East has a chance to slow down the Knicks at this point.
0: Then I wanted to mention, too, because people forget the NBA Cup Championship had the Knicks play the Spurs, not the Thunder, because San Antonio beat Oklahoma City. And I think the Knicks would actually match up relatively well against Wemby and San Antonio also. Is there some value in betting some of these finals matchups, especially that one? Because everybody just assumes that Oklahoma City is going to stroll to the finals. They haven't lost in the playoffs yet.
4: Yeah, I think when you look at, you know, the idea of the opponents for the NBA finals as far as matchups is concerned, like before the Philadelphia series started, the Knicks-Thunder matchup was around plus 240. Now it's down to plus 130-ish in that range. If you think the Spurs can beat Oklahoma City, you're getting around plus 450 on Knicks-Spurs as the final. I think it, you know, and here's an even better one. The Knicks to beat Oklahoma City right now as the NBA Finals exact result, around plus 1,200, around 12-1. That feels like a nice little sprinkle at this point in time.
1: Yeah, a little pizza money.
4: A little pizza bet. You got it there. You got it.
1: Mark, I have been killing this Cavs-Pistons series with the under. In the first two games, 215.5. I took the under both times it hit. Well, they dropped that total down today to 211.5. Should I bother with the under? What do you think about that number there?
4: Listen, when you hit the bottom of the market, you always go over. But you have to be careful about how you want to go over here, because I looked at the full game total over and said, no, let me take the Cavs team total over. Right? Because let's just look at the numbers here when we're talking about the team total here. You're asking the Cavaliers to score what? What is it, 107.5 here? I think 107.5 is their team total. There's a game script. There's a world where Detroit's offense goes back to what it was against the Magic on the road, and they stink, and they barely get to 95, and the Cavs win this thing 110-95, right? And we stay under the total. Like, that's the way that happens, and I think that's a fairly plausible outcome if the Pistons...
0: I've actually got, maybe shop it a little bit depending on where you are, because I've got 108.5 now.
4: I've seen 107.5 out there as well. Okay. So, I mean, there are different numbers that are available. Shop around, get the best number that you can. But I have 107.5 this morning is what I got it at, so I'm not surprised. Look, the Cavaliers haven't scored less than 114 at home in these playoffs. They're coming off a game where they shot 42% from the field and 22% from three. That's got to regress to the mean. And which, just like Emmett pointed out, when that total gets it to the bottom of the market, and here's the thing, if we're not at the bottom of the market yet, they go even lower, I'd go back over next game. So, but I'll look at the Cavs team total for this game three.
0: Mark Zeno is with us. Winnows with Zeno. Let's check out the other series. Is there anything worth taking a look at with Thunder and Lakers, or do you think this is just going to end quickly and quietly? Is there any value to look at for Game 3 tonight?
4: Sure, because this number is way short. It should be 10.5 or 11.
0: Wow.
4: Right? We're getting a 7 or 8 point discount, right? We're at 16.5. I mean, you know, for 15.5, like, that's bigger than normal. The Lakers clearly, again, have their backs against the wall here. And, you know, I looked, and this is what I did in Game 2, and it worked out. I've said repeatedly, the Lakers' only path to try to find a win here is to play keep up with them from an offensive standpoint. They do, even when they're healthy, they didn't have the horses in the barn to stop this Oklahoma City team on offense, right? Their defense was not good enough. So the only hope they have is to continue to try to run with them and play with them and score as much as possible. And it worked in Game 2. They were leading by a point at halftime. And that's the only formula they have here. We have to believe they're going to score more at home than they will on the road. Lakers team total over 101.5. Put it this way. If they're not over 100 points, you know what they're not doing? Covering, and they're certainly not winning. So there is no path to success for them getting or staying below 100 points in this game. They've got to get somewhere up, and I think they could do it again. You know, if the Oklahoma City defense just shuts them down, tip your cap to them, Lakers are going home in 4.
1: 3 of the 4 second round series have no wins. There are teams with 0 wins. Of those 3, how many do you think end up in sweeps?
4: I don't think the Knicks will sweep Philly.
1: Okay.
4: I think, you know, the Knicks are due for a flat spot game, and it may come in Game 4, and they'll probably do it in Game 5. Like, again, I was super impressed with last night, both individually and as a fan. So I look at this and I go, there's a spot here where the Knicks may have a flat spot. Probably comes in Game 4 with Philadelphia's life on the line here. Lakers aren't winning a game. And I don't think the Timberwolves will win another game, put it that way. Mm-hmm. It'll be a gentleman's sweep there.
0: Early season WNBA, Mark, I was taking a look because we got a full slate of action today. We had 3 games last night. What do you think Caitlin Clark looks like in her debut, first game back off of the injury today? It's 1 o'clock this afternoon on ABC against Dallas in this matchup with her and Paige Beckers. Is there a way you might try to take a look at winning some money there?
4: I mean, there's always a chance she could go off. And being that she's coming off the injury, you might get a depressed total for her points, right? Like, that's kind of what odds makers may do. If they're not going to give you a little bit of a discount on the fact that she's injured, I'd probably just take the under, right? I mean, who knows how much they're going to push her. Chances are they're not going to push her that hard. She may be on a minutes restriction. So
0: yeah,
4: if they're going to put her...
0: 19.5 is the number. Yeah, it's interesting.
4: Yeah, I mean, it sounds like it's probably an under game. I'd be surprised if they run her out there for a full, you know, 35 minutes in the game and let her chuck up threes all day long. I think they'll be smart with her.
0: Zen, we got about 40 seconds for a bad take. You got
4: this is great. Ready?
1: Yep.
4: Untapped marketing idea. How come there is not an ex-wife Mother's Day card?
0: Ooh.
4: Like, why can't I buy a card for my ex-wife for the Mother's Day from me to the kids? Like, I think we have, you know, it's like, hey, we're not together anymore. I don't really like you, but I want to do the right thing. Here's a card. Since I don't have to get you a gift, all you're going to get is a card from me that says, I'm not really a big fan, but here you go.
0: I mean, that's a lot of words to put in a card.
4: Well, you could say it a lot shorter, as in, like, you know, but I can't say what I want to say in that card.
0: I don't really like you, but I feel obligated to do this.
4: Yeah, that's it.
0: Happy Mother's Day.
4: That's exactly. I don't really like you, but I feel obligated.
1: Tremendous take.
4: Untapped marketing idea by me.
1: Tremendous
0: take. Thank you, Zen. NBA playoffs, ESPN Radio. 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This is Hammer and Emmett.
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15: Happy Saturday, ladies and gentlemen. Y'all already know what time it is. Tyler Campbell, a.k.a. Mr. TC Speaks. 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Listen, thank you so very much for tuning in. I do not take it lightly, but I need you to do something special for me. I need you to turn up that radio dial. I need you to tell a friend to tell a friend to tune in. Call them. Let them know that we got a dynamic show getting ready to take place. Yo, come with your woes, right? Come with your sorrows, right? Come with your will to want to be inspired. Come with a zeal to try to go to the next level. Come with a heart to try to receive something different that causes you to contemplate, because here in this world, we don't think enough. But on this show, yo, we think. On this show, we seek resolution. On this show, we chase after our goals, our dreams, and we are inspired by those things, and we walk alongside of sports to do so. All right, you already know the deal. Let's do it how we do it, right? And let's kick it how only we can kick it. Listen, no matter the weather, this is where birds of a feather come to flock together. And at 10 a.m., listen to me, at 10 a.m., it's my time to bring you, the ESPN 102.7 listener, the sunshine. Tyler Campbell, a.k.a. Mr. TC Speaks, Mr. Real Life, Real Talk himself. I'm live and wild on your radio dial with a smile on my face, ladies and gentlemen. Yes, energy to waste. And if you're looking for inspiration, unity, and community, watch this, ladies and gentlemen, watch this. It is guaranteed that you are in the right place, and so you already know. Three claps. Let's go, ladies and gentlemen. What? So that we can grow. I was telling Pat, yo, I'm still in mourning. I see the ladies at UCLA hosting and holding trophies. They're at Clippers games doing their dance routine as a starting lineup. I am crushed. I feel like the trophy was the horns. It's supposed to be down here in Austin, Texas. And I'm hurt, right? But phenomenal season going out to the Lady Horns, right? Just a great season for women's basketball. And I'm excited about the growth of the sport, right? I'm excited about collective bargaining on the WNBA side and players getting afforded more opportunities to get paid. I am excited as a father who has two daughters of my own. I love the movement. I love the way that sports are moving. I love the attention that are coming into the sector for women, right? To just ball, do the thing that they love, and be rewarded for those things. But I want to dive in deeper and start everybody off with this first question. Since we're talking about ball, right? And I want to get to Madison Booker, and I'm going to get to her in a second. But I asked Pat this trivia question, and I want y'all to put it on your radar. Your radar. Don't hit Dr. Google yet. Just go in your mind and start to think. Pat was able to name three. I think Pat got three. Pat, did you get three guys on your own? Pat got three on his own. Let's see if you can name four. And the challenge is this year, 2026 season, 2026-2027 basketball season that is upcoming, right? Not this year currently, but the next year. Will be probably, we will house our 15th, right? Our 15th rookie to come into the NBA who will have their own shoe deal, their own, or not shoe deal, but their own signature shoe. Not their shoe deal, but their own signature shoe for themselves, right? They won't just be signing a contract to Team Jordan. They won't just be signing a contract to Nike, Adidas. They're actually going to have a shoe. And this year it'll be Darius Acuff. Who's out of the University of Arkansas. If you've never seen the brother play, dynamic basketball player. He's already been signed to Reebok, so he will be a first day, first round draft pick. He will have his own signature shoe upcoming, and he will be the 15th. My challenge to you all as listeners with a little trivia is there are 14 other people before him who were rookies in the NBA who came into the NBA with their own signature shoe. 14 other players. Can you name three? All right. I want you to write that down. I'll get you guys on the other side of this break and I'm going to give you some of the names off the list. All right. You may be able to get one or two, but I'm pretty sure some other ones will come to a surprise. Better yet, let's stretch it, Pat. Let's name five. Let's name five. Come to you with five. Tyler at tcspeaks.com. Hit me with an email of that. tcspeaks32 on all social media platforms, or you can find me at Real Life Real Talk. So piggybacking further off of basketball, right? Let's get inspired. Right. Let's get our wisdom. Let's get our feet wet and let's utilize how life, right, really can paint a picture or a lesson in terms of things that we can take a better take away from sports that we watch. Right. Not just their life for our entertainment. Right. Not just us watching it while they live it. But when you watch shows, when you watch things, how can you take away from the real life that you are experiencing? Right. And so Madison Booker. Hailing from the state of Mississippi, has been a tremendous basketball player, has been a tremendous small forward for college basketball for a couple of years now, right? And so the world is introduced to Madison Booker, on a different scale, right? And it's ironic because as much as people build you up, as much as you have to understand this as an athlete, right? As an entertainer, the world, the people, they're going to latch onto you and they're going to build you up. But man, oh man, when you mess up, man, oh man, when you don't have a good game. Man, oh man, when you aren't putting your best efforts on screen for movies. Whatever it is that puts you in the limelight, whenever you don't have your best day, you better believe, because as quick as they've built you up, the media will tear you down. Your family will tear you down. Those people who are on the outside looking in, they will look for opportunities to tear you down. But dare I say it to this, I say that if you are in these situations where people are constantly looking for efforts to tear you down, beloved, I want you to know, I want Tyler Campbell to speak life back into your soul and into your spirit, into your mind, your heart, your body, and your soul, to know that if people are coming to tear you down, that also means that you're living life right and you're doing things to the best of your ability. Because if the haters ain't coming, right, if people ain't coming for what you have, if they're not coming to take your crown, if they're not talking bad about you behind the scenes, then beloved, your gift ain't shining bright enough. Right? Because when it's so bright, people want to hold of that and they want to take it away. That lets you know that you are doing the best with what the man up above gave you. But let's pivot back to Madison Booker, because I talked about lifting up, right? So you're having somebody who averaged 18.9 points a game. All right. Has the Cheryl Miller back to back won the Cheryl Miller Forward Award, right? First team AP All-American, SEC tourney player, tourney MVP. The record holder for most points scored in a game at the University of Texas with 40. All right. Those are just a few of her accolades. So when you look at Madison Booker, oh yeah, she has a shoe deal with Kevin Durant already. All right. So when we look at Madison Booker, she is that girl, right? So nobody could have fathomed that she would go 3 of 23, shooting a whopping 13%. 0 for 4 from the 3-point line for 6 points. Correct me if I'm wrong. Maybe 6 or maybe 8. I can't remember, but I believe it was 6 points for the University of Texas, right? And if she has her night, right, we all know that she's going to end up probably helping to lead the Horns to another champ, to an opportunity to play for a championship. And so my question to you, beloved, is, have you ever been in a situation
16: where you've put all your blood, all your sweat, all your tears. You've done all the preparation. You've done everything. You crossed your T's. You've dotted your I's. You showed up early for work, right? You've done everything, everything that you could possibly do, but you still don't get the promotion. As an athlete, you've done everything. I'm sure Madison trained day in and day out all of this year, waiting for this moment, put in all the hard work. She's shown proof of all of everything that she's done. She's put it on the right track. She's being a good teammate. She's answered the right questions for reporters. You have all these accolades, and then still, you show up and shoot 13%? Like, what do you do when you put in all of this hard work and it still doesn't work out? Because I think y'all have heard it, and I've heard it all my life. It's if you don't do anything else, yo, work hard, and it will come true. Work harder than the next person. Show up early and stay late, and you will have what it is that you will, that what it is that you desire. Listen to me. Karl Malone is one of the best forwards to ever play the game. John Stockton, Jerry Sloan, all these, like, but never won a championship. Karl Malone showed up early, stayed late, did everything, never won a championship. I mean, the list goes on and on, right? These things happen. Charles Barkley never won a championship. One of the best known names in basketball never got to hoist that trophy. You can, beloved, put in all the hard work into a relationship. And then a person can wake up the next day and they can say that they don't want you. You can invest so much time and energy into your children, only to find out that they aren't putting forth the best efforts in school like you're training them up to do. Or they grow up and they turn their back on their family. Or they say disheartening things, or they're treating people in a manner that you didn't raise them to treat people in. What do you do when you put all of this hard work into your life, into your goals, into your loved ones, into whatever is important, and it still doesn't work out? For me personally, the NFL was the dream. The NFL was the goal. Didn't work out. For me at the age of 17, my dream was to sign a letter of intent on National Signing Day. Never happened. For me, the dream was to follow in my father's footsteps. It just didn't work out. So then the question then becomes is, how do we look at our quote unquote failures and keep pressing? And I want to take the time to not necessarily look at it as a failure. I want to challenge us to change our mindset and to view when you fall short of your goal, when you fall short of everything that you've put the hard work into, right? You can't deny it. Your people seeing you show up late and show up early and stay late. Even people on the outside looking in are asking, why is this bad thing happening to such a good person? Why is Madison Booker getting dealt like this? What did Maddie do? Because you never hear anybody say anything bad about it. But I want to tell you that you're going through this level of shortcoming because it's necessary. It's a necessary thing that you have to go through because of what is forthcoming later down the road. And I'm not necessarily saying that Madison Booker may hold a championship trophy. I'm not necessarily saying that she'll be a first round draft pick. But what I am saying is what it is that she's going through right now and dealing with the woes of not having the performance that she's having, it will pay dividends perhaps for the mother that she'll be one day. Perhaps for the amazing teammate that she's going to go on. I don't know. Maybe the tournament or the championship is next year on the horizon. But what I'm saying is it's going to come at her at a different level in a different way than what she fathomed. She thought it would be the championship. She thought it would be hosting trophies. She thought it was going to be all about basketball. Maybe there's something that the man up above needs for her to learn because there's a greater level of leadership awaiting her further down the line. And that's what I want people to pay attention to. When you fall short, understand that it's preparing you for the next thing. And maybe that next thing doesn't look like you envisioned, but whatever it is that you've gone through, the adversity, the trial, the tribulation, the hurt, the tears, the crying, the disillusionment of what is next, the questions that you're starting to ask yourself, you're going through this process because life has something. The man up above has something that he needs for you to do. And the challenge is, it's going to possibly look different than what you envision. Maybe it does align with what you're trying to do. Maybe you do get a round two. Maybe you do get another crack at the promotion. Maybe you do get another crack at the championship. Maybe. But there's also the possibility that you're going through this for your future spouse that you don't even know is coming down the road. Because you're learning how to deal with life's challenges of things not working out because you're going to go through some tough times in marriage. Maybe you're going through what it is that you're going through. Maybe you don't get the opportunities that you're looking for as an entrepreneur because, right, you got to learn how to deal with the adversity of not getting that because you've got a child that's coming into the world somewhere down the road. And the man up above needs you to show up for that child. Maybe you're being pivoted to something different in the community that's totally outside of the line of work that you're doing right now. But you're going to take this level of inferno that burns and swells inside of you of not becoming what it is that you thought you would become. And you're going to channel that thing into something totally different. You're going to build a business empire off of what it is that you started, right? You're going to be somebody who's able to create something that delegates jobs to other people. Perhaps you're supposed to be working with the youth within the community because it didn't work out necessarily for you in sports. And the man up above needs you to take that energy and that fire of what didn't work out and employ that into young people so that they can be and grow up to be that next MVP. What I'm saying is you look at it as your shortcoming of doing the next thing. I've talked about that before. You're going to do the next thing, but also understand it's not necessarily a failure. You're supposed to take from this moment all the emotions, everything that you've learned, and sat with the ashes of those things for a while so that you can be utilized for something bigger and something better. It may not be the stage. It may not be the newspaper. It may not be the television, right? It may not look like that, but perhaps, doggone it, you're supposed to be somebody who can be a next leader, right? The next great something. But you can't get there if you don't experience this fall from grace, all right? So I want everybody to pay attention to that. Look up Madison Booker's, look at Madison Booker up on Google. Learn a little bit more about her story, right? And then you'll kind of understand a little bit more about possibly what it is that she's going through, right? And maybe she's supposed to be inspiration to young girls across the world. Like, what do you do when people talk bad about you? Like, how can I? And then this next season is about, yo, this young lady is rebounding. She's still bold enough to get back on the court. She's honoring her scholarship. She's playing ball. Yo, you stand 10 toes down still and be a pillar within the community and you don't run. These are lessons that could possibly be taught with her not being able to hoist that trophy, with her going 3-for-23, shooting 13%, 0-for-4 from 3-point line. Are you listening to what I'm telling you? Think broader than just what it is that you're going through because it is shaping you for something bigger. Tyler Campbell, a.k.a. Mr. TC Speaks, Mr. Real Life Real Talk himself, come to you guys on the other side of this break, and let's go so we can grow.
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15: Welcome back, ladies and gentlemen. 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This show is brought to us by none other than Earl Campbell Smoked Sausage, ladies and gentlemen, a true Texas legend. Listen, the summer is on the horizon. The grilling season is coming, right? The great weather you're looking for to pop open that grill, right? Break open the patio furniture and do it with some Earl Campbell Smoked Sausage on the pit, ladies and gentlemen. You will not be disappointed. One of the top names in smoked sausage in the United States of America. You're talking about a top 12 smoked sausage company perennially, year in and year out, selling over 10 million pounds of sausages every year. Been in business since 1991. There's a reason why Earl Campbell Smoked Sausage is still on the shelf, reigning supreme to this day. 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The list goes on and on. Look for Earl Campbell Sausage and tell them that Tyler Campbell sent you. All right. Really appreciate everybody coming in from this break. If you were listening to us in the first segment, we opened up with asking the question, how many NBA rookies have had their own shoe? And the fact of the matter is their own signature shoe. When they laced up their shoes for the first time in the NBA, there are only 14 NBA rookies who have ever done it. And I want to read the list off to you, just a few names to go above it, because it looks like Darius Acuff, or Akuff, however you say his name, is going to be the first one. He's going to be number 15. He's going to be number 15 to have his own signature shoe. But don't discredit the movie Air, right? Because that was the jumpstart of it all. If you have never seen the movie Air, the story of Michael Jordan getting his own signature shoe with Nike, yo, I guarantee I don't guarantee, but that should be, if you were taking entrepreneurship classes, the movie Air should be something that you watch. Because in terms of being an entrepreneur, bro, in terms of somebody who's fighting for dreams, you're going to go through every single doggone emotion, whether it's the highs, whether it's the lows of the lows, whether it's going to become the doubts, whether it's going to become you feeling like you're the only one stepping out for what you believe in, whether it's taking risks, taking chances, things failing, asking other people for advice that you would not fathom, right? Shoulders to lean on. Those are the things that come from the movie Air. And Michael Jordan was the very first rookie, right, to get his own signature deal with Nike, which jump-started everything. And after Mike, yo, then came Akeem the Dream Olajuwon. Then came Ralph Sampson, right? Then came people like Shaq, Grant Hill, Larry Johnson, Bobby Hurley, Jerry Stackhouse, Allen Iverson. The list went on and on. Stephon Marbury, all right, of names. There's a rare feat to have your own NBA shoe. But why I say that is because this guy, Darius, who's coming out of the University of Arkansas, he's signing a deal with Reebok. Why is this iconic? What I say is I want people to focus on whatever it is that you're going after. The road of what you're going after is very lonely, right? Not many people wanted to be an inspirational speaker. Nobody in my inner circle, nobody within the family was an inspirational speaker. It was a lonely road for me when I dealt out that this was something I wanted to go in and be a part of, because there was nobody I could speak to. Like, I had to invest money in myself. I had to be a part of programs, be a virtually. I had to travel to different states to be around a body of people who wanted to do what it is that I'm still doing, an inspirational speaker. But what happened was when I was able to be in these circles of people who had radio shows, people who had podcasts, people who were traveling speakers, people who make six figures by delivering inspirational messages, people who are Amazon best-selling authors, New York Times best, what it did was it rubbed off on me. And it built the community that I became a part of. Then it became normal. Then I became more confident, right? And so when you look at the guy, where, long story long, in terms of showing how the world operates, there's a show on Netflix that's called Power Moves. And it debuted in 2025, which means it was filmed in 2024. And it's the story of Allen Iverson and Shaquille O'Neal coming together to revamp the Reebok shoe department, because they are Reebok's biggest
16: basketball shoe sellers and their biggest investments, right? They invested in Shaq. They invested in AI. It took their shoe department to a whole nother level. So they bought Shaq and AI back to work together. And now they are responsible of bringing in the number one, potentially the number one overall draft pick. And what are they doing? They're gifting that person with the same thing that transcended their career and made and helped turn them into the elite athletes and helped them turn into role models, helped them turn into figures and pillars that could be invested in the community across the nation and across the world by handing him his own signature shoe. And so what I say to that is, whenever you can get around people who've done it before, search hard to find that level of community. Darius could have signed with Nike. He could have signed with Puma. He could have taken all the money in the world, but you know what he did? He chose to be a part of a company and work alongside two NBA legends who have walked in the shoes that he is trying to walk into in terms of making his name a household name, much to the liking of theirs. All right. So you have to fight to be around the people who are trying to do what it is that you are aspiring to do. Nobody in your family has been a lawyer. Nobody in your family has started their own business. Nobody's been a musician in your family. If you don't have people within your circle who are going after the same things that you are trying to aspire to do, you have to forcefully build your own community. And with the access of social media, with the access of virtual meetings, you have to invest. You have to do what it is that you have to do, because fact of the matter is you keep waddling around the same people who've never done what you've done. Those same people who do actually give you compliments and they tell you, oh, you are elite, brother. You are good. You know, much to the likings of athletes, when we go to the next level, bro, everybody is great in high school. But when you get to college, yo, the competition gets stiffer. Nobody care about what you did in high school. Much to the likes of the NFL, who cares what you did in college? Everybody good in the NFL. Everybody's elite. Everybody got the body. Everybody got the speed. Everybody got the IQ. Everybody has that. How will you separate yourself? You've got to get around some people who are the elite of what they are, the elite of what they are doing. And you've got to train, right? You got to study it. You got to immerse yourself in it to take you to another level. When I started investing and being a part with other speakers, that's how Amazon best-selling book came to be. It's because I kept hearing other people in my sector talk about books. And I used to be like, I'll never write a book. And then I learned enough. I soaked up enough what they were talking about. The Ball Came Out, Life from the Other Side of the Field came out and became an Amazon bestseller. How did that happen? I was around people who said it could be done. To become a college athlete, I was around a family. I had people in my ear that told me, yo, chase your dream. If you want to play ball, play ball. Pops was like, I play ball. It can be done. I came from absolutely nothing and it can be done. Tyler, you can do this. You can get a college education. If I did it, you can do it. And sometimes it's not always about the interaction with those people every day. It's about just hearing those levels of encouragement along the way. And so you have to fight for that level of encouragement. And that's what I think that Madison Booker is getting prepared for, as we talked to in the last segment, for Madison Booker to go 3-for-23, somebody who's a Cheryl Miller Award winner, an AP All-American, and then to shoot 13% in the championship game when everybody's watching, and now the whole world is going after her as a human being, it's crushing her. But at the same time, I feel like when you go through certain things and you have your shortcomings, it's necessary because the man up above is building you up for something greater to come down the line. And I'm not saying it's to hoist a trophy. I'm not saying it's to be another MVP. I'm not saying it's supposed to be to make millions and millions of dollars. But perhaps when you don't get what it is that you're going after, something else is coming to your life further down the road where you need to utilize the experience of your shortcoming for what's going down the road, and it's going to prove more beneficial to you. So do the next thing and be willing to pivot to something else different and be open, because your shortcoming has prepared you for the next step in life, whatever that may be. For me, football got cut off. Okay, cool. But this world of becoming a patient advocate, in this world of becoming an inspirational speaker, an Amazon best-selling author, it wasn't on the docket, but my heart was open. When MS stripped me of being able to play college football, my heart was open for something new, and I knew that I could utilize this pain to be able to be something that I could make a difference for in the world. But most importantly, I led with it not being about me. I led with, yo, how can I use my shortcoming as an opportunity to make sure somebody else don't fall in the same hole I fell through with MS? And that's how you have to look at it. take your shortcoming and utilize that as an opportunity to see how can you use it to better help somebody else who's coming behind you. And when you have that mindset and when you have that heart, it becomes contagious. And it becomes natural that sooner or later, a door is going to be opened up unto you. All right. So I want everybody to keep that in their hip pocket. All right. So look up Madison Booker. Yo, look up everything that Shaquille O'Neal and Allen Iverson are doing together. Look up power moves and understand, like, for rookies to have these NBA deals and why it is so significant that Darius Akuff ends up signing Reebok with Shaquille O'Neal and Allen Iverson. All right. And by the way, yo, big shout out to Michael Jordan's mom, because a lot of the athletes, the reason why you have the royalties that you're able to receive off of your signature shoe deals on top of the contract that you have for your signature shoe, thank Michael Jordan's mom, because she's the one who negotiated the first royalties to actually for a player to get paid for the amounts of shoes that he sells, not just signing the initial contract. Michael Jordan's mother, God bless her, she negotiated for her son to also get paid for the amount of shoes he sells on top of the contracts, which is the contracts that we see today. It had never been done before. But to do what has never been done is special. But just because it has never been done doesn't mean it can't be done. And that came from a woman who I don't even think had a college education, man. She just knew and believed in her child. All right. So keep that. Take it to the bank. What do you do when you put in all the hard work and it still does not work out? All right. We got to move on to the next thing. And we got to be open for the next pivot. All right. We catch you guys on this side of this break. We got some more principles. We're getting into our word of the week. And ask yourself this question. How well do you know yourself? Catch you guys on the other side of this break. Let's go so we can grow.
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16: Welcome back, ladies and gentlemen. Tyler Campbell, a.k.a. Mr. TC Speaks, Mr. Real Life, Real Talk himself. We are in segment number 3. My goodness, it goes by fast. First segment, we talked about what do you do when you put in all the hard work and it still doesn't work out. Special shout out to Madison Booker. We love you. Your best is still to come. I'm excited for the woman that you are going to be. I'm putting it out there in the world right now. Who are the NBA rookies with their own shoe and what is the significance of it? Yo, we talked about those things. All right, now I want to pivot here on Real Life, Real Talk 102.7. I want to pivot now to putting the focus and attention on us, our audience, all right, to be inspired by challenging our minds. And my question to you is, my brothers and my sisters leaning in, Real Life, Real Talk Nation, is how well do you know yourself? Because we do very well, right? Think about it. We do and spend a lot of time scrolling and perusing through social media and other news networks to where we know the latest influencers. We know what's going on in the hip hop and music game. We know what's going on in the sports world. We do a great deal of investment into the lives of other people. We know Cardi B's baby's name. We know all of these things, right? Because we have access to so much information. In the midst of it, what I feel we also do is neglect the time and attention that we are supposed to be spending on ourselves, right? Because a lot of the times we're not able to get things off the ground because we have so much information that is processed about other people and other things, and we neglect so much information, power, love, respect, and admiration that we're supposed to be pouring into ourselves. We are not refueling our engines. Right. We are not adding that fire that needs to keep continuously burning for us to overcome the hurdles and obstacles that life has for us. We are depleted. We're not putting the love back in. We're not putting the support back in. We're not speaking life back in. The faith ain't coming back in. Right. So my question to you is, in terms of you going after what it is that you want to go after in terms of a relationship. Right. In terms of what you're trying to build for your family. Right. In terms of the things that you're trying to accomplish in business, how well do you know yourself? I want you to write this down. We are what we seek. But the problem in terms of this is we don't necessarily know how we don't necessarily know how much we've strayed away from the deepness of ourselves. All right. So we are what we seek. But the problem is we don't necessarily know how far we have strayed away from the deepness of understanding ourselves. We are what we seek. My brother, if you are feeling alone and cast out, if that's in your hearts of hearts, you got to work on building what it is that you're looking for from within. You cannot wait for somebody to wave that white flag and come sail in and rescue you from what it is that you're going through. You have to create the world that you're looking for. And the beautiful part about it is we have that capability within ourselves. I just talked about how I had to create the world that I wanted in terms of building, all right, a accountability level from other speakers. I had to go out and find these people. I had to research. I had to spend money. I had to get on planes. I had to join groups. I had to become part of the Eric Thomas Game Changers program, right? I had to go to Toastmasters. I did all these things to put into my world what my world was lacking. I didn't have people in the sector who were trying to speak and make an impact of the world. You cannot pout about what it is that you're lacking. You have to know yourself. What is it that you need? All right. You say you want to have this relationship. Have you sat back and crafted out, yo, what you want that woman and want that man to really look like? What is it that your soul needs? And then you know how to go out and look it. Look for it. You know how to alleviate the distractions along the way. We're in so much of other people's business. We know what other people like. We know what other people desire. You don't know your favorite candy. Yo, what was your favorite cartoon? What style of music do you know that really?

0: 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I want to tell you about my experience with my friends over at Sinus and Snoring Specialists. 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Everything was quick, non-invasive, and I felt no discomfort whatsoever. 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I don't always feel comfortable going to the doctor, but Dr. Salvador and the team at Sinus and Snoring Specialists made everything totally stress-free. 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That's 601-0303.
1: Create what it is that you're seeking, what it is that you're longing for. You have to be able to have a deep dive into Tyler. You have to have a deep dive into yourself and truly understand who you are as a man or as a woman. And that silence will speak to you. Right? How much do you need to laugh throughout a day? Do you need some laughter in your spirit to be able to get you in a positive mood? Right? Do you need to have affirmations that are spoken to yourself as soon as you wake up? Do you need to have meditation? I don't know. Right? Do you need to go to Shortstop and get one of them double cheeseburgers every now and again to make you feel like whatever it is, you need to create it and you are responsible for creating it and you can create it. And no matter what you feel like you don't have the resources for right now, do your research and do your homework and slowly build those things. Right? And utilize technology to your benefit. We have computers, we have these phones that can do and create so many different things and be vessels of connections for us. Let's use those things. If you don't have that sector of friendship, right? Who is it that you idolize? Who is it that you look up to? Who is it that whose values and morals and principles they align with you? Seek out the things that you know you need for yourself and you will begin to morph. You will begin to create. You will begin to align in those things and greater things will happen to you because of the direction that you are going into for your life. I tell everybody, I feel like there's a reason why my wife and I are going on to 15 years of marriage right now. All right. And it is not all because of me. It is because I know I married a person. I married a woman who knows exactly who she is. Right. She knows what she seeks. She understands that. She has a deep dive and understanding of herself. And because she understands herself, it's something that made me better as a man. Right. It helped me to focus on, yo, you need to read more books, TC. Yeah, you need to kind of pour more information, added value, added knowledge, added wisdoms back into yourself. Right. So it can help you better perform admirably in life as a husband, as a co-worker, as a friend, as an entrepreneur, as a leader of an organization, as a philanthropist. All these things, you can't do them without pouring back into yourself and knowing who you are. Right. It flows from you. We are what we seek. And by me doing those things for myself, I'm able to merge deeper with my wife and understand that we have to pour into ourselves so that the fruitfulness can stay within our marriage between the two of us. It can't just be her adding value to herself. It can't just be her doing all the work on herself. Yo, I got to do work on myself. And then we meet in the middle because we blossom, because we're growing, because we're nurturing ourselves, because then when we nurture ourselves, we have the capacity to nurture others. But you can't just get out there and keep giving and keep feeling like you're doing it, but you're not pouring anything back into yourself. Most importantly, and you can't reach the masses or do things to the magnitude that you're supposed to be doing because you're going to deplete yourself. So you are what you seek. Everything that you are longing for, my brothers and my sisters, I'm telling you that you have the capacity to create it. All right. And then on top of that, yo, you'll surprise some people. Might even suppose those people, one of those people being yourself. All right. And so for the word of the week, in order for us to do that, let's get to our word of the week. And our word for the week is emotional honesty. All right. Emotional honesty is a person who is true to their feelings rather than suppressing their emotions. Write that down. Emotional honesty. You can't go after what you seek. You can't go after creating what you seek. You can't get to a deepness of yourself without first and foremost understanding what emotional honesty is. And you, to get to those places, have to be emotionally honest.

0: honest with yourself and to all of those who you encounter on a routine and regular basis. And emotional honesty is someone, or if you're walking in emotional honesty, that is somebody who is being true to their feelings rather than suppressing their emotions. I've had to get on myself personally because I overtalk. And a lot of the reasons why I overtalk is because of many micro and macro reasons in my life. Right. Micro meanings being that, you know, the person who was, made fun of, the person who didn't necessarily fit in Westlake and all these other sectors of growing up. I've always had to be somebody who over spoke my words to help people understand that I do belong here. Right. I noticed on emails, like, I would write longer drafts and emails instead of getting straight to the point. And it's because I would write emails trying to convince people that I knew or I am worthy of what it is that I'm talking about. When in all actuality, all I had to do was be somebody who's emotionally honest and say no. Like, I don't have to write you a whole paragraph. Like, I know what I know. This is why I know it. Let's get to the root of what information is that you need from me and what I need from you. And let's go. All right. I don't have to talk you to death over the telephone. Let me work on getting my point across. Right. Because I know what is necessary and needed out of the conversation. I know what you need out of me. Let's get there. And the faster that you can get there, the more efficiently things can be done. In order to do those things, I am having and still having to work on a level of emotional honesty and stop feeling like in my interactions with people, yo, I gotta do more to make you believe my words. I have to come with greater punchlines. I have to say things eloquently this way, or I have to come with this type of tone. And a lot of my battle as a man have been like, no, bro, you don't have to do that. Like, be emotionally honest. And yo, if you don't know something, you don't know something. If you feel strongly about something in your heart, yo, you express it rather than suppressing it. Be honest with the emotions. Yo, it hurts. I'm struggling. I don't have a message for you today. Today is a dark day for me. Be honest with it. Man, MS is kicking my behind today. I can't think with clarity. Yo, these are my emotions that I'm feeling. How are you doing today? I'm doing just fine. No, we can't talk like that, knowing that all these other things are going on in the midst. So the more emotionally honest that you can be with yourself, the more that you will have the capability to shape what it is that you seek. The world, how you want to be treated. The respect that you are willing to demand. How you want to raise your children. Those things become not necessarily about the exterior portions of the people you're trying to interact with. It's all about your emotional honesty with yourself. And your free will to be able to express those things and not suppress those things. It's going to surprise a lot of people. Because there are a lot of us on this phone line who put a facade up of what we really feel. We don't say, do you like this? Oh, I love it. That's not how you really feel. How does this look on me? It looks great. Yo, that ain't how you really feel. And you shaped a world where you're in around people, but that you don't even know who you are in this world because you've lied to yourself and you've lied to others so much. So when emotional honesty does come back into the fold, people who don't know you, when they get on this journey, they're going to be surprised about some of the remarks that you make, because now you're like, I don't like this, or I don't appreciate when you did this, or now you're saying, let's do things this way instead of just going with the flow. So I will warn you that a lot of people are going to be thrown off, but it's because you haven't been honest about who you are, so they don't really know you. You shape the world where people don't know you. And that's probably the shame that's coming over your shoulders that I want to alleviate you from today, is like, yo, let that go. You can still make changes. You can really show people what and who your heart really is. And once you live out that, you'll experience peace and freedom in a level that you never have. But it starts with your emotional honesty. All right. Tyler Campbell, a.k.a. Mr. TC Speaks. We'll catch you guys on the other side of this break for our last segment. And let's go so we can grow.
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0: 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Whether you are a caretaker, whether you have MS, whether you're looking to learn more about MS, is a free educational panel that I am giving at 3:30 p.m. Pro Player Foundation. It will be myself, patient advocate Gabe Lemon, all right, and three other doctors who will be on, known neurologists and MS specialists who will be on panel with me, Dr. John Lincoln, Dr. Alexandra Rossi, people who know their stuff, and we're going to be talking about sexuality with MS. We're going to be talking about the underserved and how people in rural communities can use telehealth to kind of create that level of community for them with their MS. 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Still time if you're looking to register for it, 3:30 p.m. at the Fairmont Hotel, April the 18th, next Saturday, April the 18th at 3:30 p.m. Want to see you there. Head to ProPlayerFoundation.org to get registered. All right, last segment we talked about how well do you know yourself and what you seek, what you're looking for and what you're seeking. You can't do it. You can't find it because you don't know the deepness of yourself. And the way you know the deepness of yourself is living a life with emotional honesty. If it hurts, it hurts. Say it hurts. If somebody's asking you why you're moving so slow, don't tell them, hey, I'm going to start moving faster. No, tell them, yo, today it's a tougher day for me to get out of bed. That's why I'm moving so slow. It's emotionally honesty. Don't just put sugar and ice on it as if everything is all good, right? Like everything is just cake. I want us to be honest. I need you to be emotionally honest. And yes, there will be people who will not understand that, right? Especially since if you've been living lies about being a people pleaser all the time before. Yo, if you're not feeling good, let people know you're not feeling good. Right. If you're trying to power through, you'll tell them you're trying to power through. But the goal is to be emotionally honest with yourself so that it creates better emotional honest relationships of people around you, like relationships that are about something. Because when you start being emotionally honest, you will figure out, do people love you or do they love the facade of you that you have created by not being the real you? And I want some real people in my life. Yo, this is real life, real talk. All right, so let's talk. So keep that at the forefront of your mind. Look up emotional honesty. Emotional honesty is someone who is true to their feelings rather than suppressing their emotions. And when you walk in emotional honesty, it will be surprising to yourself and it will surprise those in your inner circle. All right, so walk in that and talk with that. You know, I love science fiction. I love Netflix. I stay up probably too late at night. I think last night I stayed up till 11 o'clock and then probably was doing some writing till about 1:30 in the morning. But I've been staying up late because I've been recapping a show called Falling Skies on Netflix. Yo, shout out to Steven Spielberg, just a great show. But in the midst of the show, it brought up an old quote by a writer by the name of G.K. Chesterton. And it was a segment of the show where, if you don't know Falling Skies, it's a show where, you know, there's aliens, they've invaded the earth and they are taking over and essentially killing the human race, right? Aliens are trying to coerce humans to live amongst one another, and those who don't want to conform, right, they're killing them, right? Or they're conforming them to their slaves. And so in the segment of the show that I was watching, there's a young man and he can't find his father. His father, his name's Tom Mason. He's the main character of the show and he can't find the father. And he's thinking that there are people, he's found people who have killed his father. That's what he's thinking, right? And so he has an opportunity, to deal with these people, right? To kill them off, as the show, says, right? He has an opportunity to do that. I'm not supporting that. I'm just telling you what the show is, all right? And so, instead of being able to do that, he recognizes that there's something in him that's not able to do it. He recognizes that his hatred for the people who've caused his father to come up missing, it's not strong enough for him to take their lives. And in the quote between him and one of his mentors, the colonel says to the young boy who's struggling and doesn't have the capacity to take somebody else's life because it's just too much. He can't do it. He says a true soldier fights not because he hates it or he hates the adversary that he's trying to fight against. He fights because of what he loves that's behind him. All right. A true soldier fights not because he hates what's in front of them, but because he loves what's behind them even more. Okay, so essentially the quote is talking about you can hate all you want. You can be angry all you want. You can have an adversary right at your fingertips. Yet and still that hatred is not strong enough. It's not going to be something that's sustaining enough for you to carry out the task. The only thing that can allow you to continue to press forward is thinking about the love in your heart and the people who are behind you. People behind you, your family. People behind you, your children, your community. Love is what keeps people pushing forward. So I'm going to take it out of the context of war because we're not there. Going after your goals, going after your dreams, refocusing, doing something new. Sometimes that hatred for people who told you you couldn't do it, it won't necessarily be enough to propel you. What will propel you is the love for the people who believed in you. The love of your mother who's had your back. The love of your father who's been in your circle. The love for the friends in your inner circle who've always said, man, you got this. You can do what can't be done. The love for that coworker who always shows up with a smile on your face and gives you words of encouragement. Those are the people who you keep within your heart to help push you to do what has never been done. The people who told you you can't, it's a good starting point. The people who told you you're not good enough, yo, it's a good starting point. The people who've taken maybe a loved one away from you or the people who have ridiculed and caused harm to your family, it can get you so far. And it may act and that fire may burn within you. But when you come up against something greater, when you come up against something stronger, when you come up against a mountain that you have to climb, I'm here to tell you that hatred and that anger, it can burn, but it doesn't burn necessarily for that long. I think when you look at the Mamba approach so often, because we align with hatred more than love, because love is deemed as weak. Like when you look at Kobe Bryant and Michael Jordan, we love that Mamba killer type mentality. But dare I say, I think the thing that was able to make these guys great wasn't necessarily the revenge factors that they could create and play up in their minds, right? I also think it is just a love and affinity for the game of basketball that was far superior to their opponent. Kobe Bryant, Michael Jordan, like people like that, like eat, slept, drink basketball, show up early, stay late, shoot however many jump shots. It's the love of the game, the love for what they have been through in their childhood, the love for the people, the love for their parents, the love for the community, the love caused them to put in the effort that could not be duplicated, that makes them the best and greatest of all time. But that's the narrative that I think more people should be selling. It's not always the narrative of Michael Jordan thinking, yo, he was cut from the basketball team when he was in high school, right? It's not necessarily Kobe remembering the people who talk trash about them that gave them the killer type mentality. I think that's what we align with because it's more masculine, right? It's a greater story. Why can't it just be that they love the game that much and want it to be the best that they could possibly be? Because I think at the end of the day, that's what they set out to and that's what they shot for every single time. To step out on the court and to be the best. To walk off the court and to be the best. There's a love for the game. There's a love and appreciation for their upbringing. There's a love and appreciation for the people who were stead toe-to-toe with them and believed in them. There's a love for the parents who took time to drive them to basketball tournaments or fly them to make sacrifices financially. There's a love and appreciation of all of those things that help transcend and make people the best of the best. Not necessarily the killer type mentality of remembering what somebody once did or what they didn't do or how they tried to tell them that they couldn't. I think it's a part of it. But you can't tell me that Tom Brady is playing the game so long because he's on a revenge tour. Can't tell me that's why he's going out there, because he loves this game. And he loves and thinks about the people who've been so supportive of him getting to this place of his journey. He loves his teammates. So I challenge us to not necessarily look at love as a weak thing. Look at love as a feminine, a masculine thing, a big thing, a thing that can change and transcend. All right, Tyler Campbell, a.k.a. Mr. TC Speaks, a true soldier fights not because he hates what's in front of him, but because he loves what's behind them. Catch you guys next week, 102.7 ESPN, at TC Speaks 32, at Real Life Real Talk. 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
11: How are you? 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

0: get into the paint. You know, he's facing a lot of younger, quicker, more athletic defenders pretty much across the board right now with Detroit. And I think, you know, I don't want to say taking the ball out of his hands as much, but I think him and Donovan having a little bit more synergy where it doesn't feel as much my turn, your turn, I think would also go a long way with those guys. Because I think they've gotten a little bit too over-indexed sometimes as far as letting Harden be the guy, sort of dribble, and set up the offense. And then you kind of end up with Donovan in the corner somewhere.
1: Last one for you, Jamal. And look, I don't want to do the whole sky is falling thing. It is a 2-0 series. It's not like Cleveland can't come back and win this thing. But the way things have gone, I just, this Cavaliers, not specifically this Cavaliers team, but the Cavs of late, of the past several years, I just can't help but view them as a regular season team. That then the playoffs come around, and for one reason or another, they fall short. And people wanted to point at Bickerstaff. People have wanted to point at Atkinson. And I just wonder if this goes beyond the coaching. You know, they get rid of Garland. They bring in Harden. Harden's not working. You're going to move him. Maybe they decide to reset. And it's like, oh, let's deal Mobley and bring in Jaylen Brown. I don't know. I'm making things up. But the point is, I just feel like they're trying to invent ways to get over the hump. And I don't know what the missing piece is, whether it's within their identity or style of play or whatever it is.
0: Look, you know, not just in this game and in general this series, right? If this does not go the Cavs' way, if they end up losing in the second round again, I just think everything's on the table, right? I think that they become maybe number one in the NBA as far as, like, what kind of levers will they pull? And, you know, Jaylen Brown, there's Giannis, there's coaching, there's, you know, what is Donovan Mitchell's future? I just think all of those questions are sitting right underneath the surface for this Cavaliers team. And I think that, you know, that's sort of the underlying pressure to this entire run, is that if they're not able to at least get past this series, right, and start sort of rewriting some of those same narratives that you just laid out, I just think a drastic change could really be on the table in any different way. Nothing they could do would surprise me, especially if this thing goes south here in a short series.
1: Once again, ESPN NBA reporter Jamal Collier. And Jamal, if it makes you feel any better, because I still feel like a jerk. When I said James earlier, I looked it up. James Collier is an actor. So that's why. At least that's why. I wouldn't compare you to James Harden. At least that's why. That's what I had in my head. We appreciate you.
0: I would tell my wife that would be my second career. So,
1: anytime, man. There you go. Again, Jamal Collier, ESPN's NBA reporter, joining us. Getting ready for Game 3, Pistons-Cavaliers. We will preview it, Tim and I, and tell you what to be on the look for as this game is coming up in less than a half hour. Stay with us. 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
11: Who's Brendan Sorsby? One of the best quarterbacks in the Big 12 last year, a dual threat quarterback, breakout season in 2025. This offseason, he entered the transfer portal and agreed to a lucrative rev share deal with Texas Tech. Well, if you bet on a football game that your team's playing in, whether you played in the game or not, it doesn't matter that he didn't bet for them to lose or tank the game. Cincinnati had reportedly been alerted to the NCAA's investigation of his gambling before last season. What did Texas Tech know?
12: I think he was checked into a facility. I think they're trying to get ahead of something.
11: Yes.
12: Because I think that this is only going to get bigger. The precedent is that he's done. He will not play. You go back to Hunter Deckers at Iowa State. It
11: says here, if a player engages in activities to influence the outcome of their own games through people in the sports betting, that player will potentially face permanent loss of eligibility in all sports. That applies to players who wager on their own games and other sports within their own school.
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0: San Antonio, pardon me, but is it OKC versus the field in your mind? I know you mentioned the regular season history between the Thunder and the Spurs, but is it just the Thunder on a different tier? Maybe in part because as much regular season success was, and despite how the Spurs do look throughout much of this postseason, it's still a Thunder team that is yet to lose and a Spurs team that is so young that a lot of the time championship level teams kind of have to fail the first time around before the next time they're able to actually get through and get all the way there to the promised land.
1: Right. I agree with you to a certain degree, but I also think that that youth and exuberance of the Spurs is also, you add into that a lot of confidence and a good team that's built really well, that's built that in a lot of, they can beat you in a lot of different ways, and they're unique because of Wemby. I mean, that's the thing. It's just that size and that ability to dominate in the paint, to change shots, to disrupt play in the lane, but also offensively to go inside and score, to score on the baseline, score from the high post, to pick and pop, make threes, and also pass the ball, but also have really good athletes and attackers alongside of him. And, you know, they have an identity. They play fast. They play strong. They play tough. They're physical, but they also share the ball. I like San Antonio a lot. I don't think it's a foregone conclusion that OKC is just going to run through them. I think it's going to be a good long series and a hard fought one, and a series full of adjustments by both coaches, which I think they both have proven already that they're excellent coaches and can do that in a playoff series. So I think it's definitely what the NBA wants, what the NBA needs, and I think it's going to be worth every minute of it.
0: 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Who are the best players, the deepest teams remaining here in the playoffs? We are going to explore as we continue. 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

0: Well, that guy's terrific, but as terrific as he is, I help make him terrific and vice versa.
1: Well, and also to his point though, Freddie, like, we haven't seen Jason Tatum by himself carry the Boston Celtics to a two seed like we've seen Jaylen Brown. So that's also going through his mind, right? Jason Tatum this entire time, he has had a partner in crime in me and others around.
0: Yeah.
1: But when Jason Tatum got hurt and all those other guys got shipped off via trade, and when you're trying to dump money, I allowed us to be the two seed. I carried this team on my back. Yes, Jason Tatum came back later, but for the bulk of the year, it was me and my doing and my play and me growing as a player that allowed us to have that two seed. So you can understand the frustration with Jaylen Brown and why that may bother him a little bit too.
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4: The title of the SI story is Texas Longhorns head coach listed as best job in college football.
5: Yeah.
4: Says the seat filled by Texas head coach Steve Sarkisian is seen as arguably the most coveted job in all of college football. Yes, it's not even close, but I can take it further. Okay. Why is it the best job? The reasons are almost overwhelming. And it doesn't mean they're better on the football field. It's not just what a job is about. It's the best job football-wise. It is by far the best job for quality of life. You can't beat it. I'm not sure you can beat it anywhere in sports. And I know that sounds like being a real homer, but add it up, man. It doesn't get any better, wealthier, or easier than what the Texas job is.
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6: Who's Brendan Sorsby? One of the best quarterbacks in the Big 12 last year, a dual-threat quarterback, breakout season in 2025. This offseason, he entered the transfer portal and agreed to a lucrative rev share deal with Texas Tech. Well, if you bet on a football game that your team's playing in, whether you played in the game or not, it doesn't matter that he didn't bet for them to lose or tank the game. Cincinnati had reportedly been alerted to the NCAA's investigation of his gambling before last season. What did Texas Tech know?
7: I think he was checked into a facility. I think they're trying to get ahead of something.
6: Yes.
7: Because I think that this is only going to get bigger. The precedent is that he's done. He will not play. You go back to Hunter Deckers at Iowa State.
6: It says here, if a player engages in activities to influence the outcome of their own games to people in the sports of betting, that player will potentially face permanent loss of eligibility in all sports. That applies to players who wager on their own games and other sports within their own schools.
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1: Do you think Bo Nix is mad that he was the fifth quarterback taken in his draft class?
2: No. Because he just watched the playoffs, the wild card round.
1: He's the
2: one
1: seed in the AFC with Sean Payton. And why did Sean Payton take him? Experience.
2: Between the ears,
1: sixth-year player. I like it for Dante Moore. I think Ty Simpson at Alabama is making a mistake, as I've said. But again, time will tell. But as I've said, you find me the quarterback who has succeeded at a high level in the NFL with fewer than 20 starts at the college level.
2: You're going to be drafted next year. Where it's going to be doesn't matter. Do you really want to be a Jet? Because that's probably where you're going to be anyways. But getting those starts is important. Dylan Raiola, you know, we talk about him, kind of weird guy. He's almost trying to like mimic and
1: trying to mature.
2: Mature. He needs to, and that's the key word right there. He needs to mature and get a year, just like what Dante had to do, essentially, where he sits back and sits a year. I think it was a smart decision by both those quarterbacks. Go to play at Oregon, and also for Dylan Raiola. Get a year behind Dante Moore and get ready for that next season where you can be the backup and then be the starter after that at a really good program.
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0: 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I want to tell you about my experience with my friends over at Sinus and Snoring Specialists. 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They made it so easy for me over there. I told them what I was dealing with, some inner ear issues, runny and itchy nose, and of course, the congestion. They helped me out with a hearing test as well as a CT scan and a nasal endoscopy. Everything was quick, non-invasive, and I felt no discomfort whatsoever. Once I was done, Dr. Salvador took the time to explain everything to me in clear and concise terms and walk me through my treatment options. They got me started on allergy drops, and I'm already feeling relief from my symptoms. I don't always feel comfortable going to the doctor, but Dr. Salvador and the team at Sinus and Snoring Specialists made everything totally stress-free. So give them a call today at 512-601-0303. That's 601-0303.
1: There was no fight. There was no benches clearing incident, but Bobby felt the need to send a message to Mr. October. And those guys had just gotten done winning a World Series in 1977. But it just lets you know that wherever Bobby is, that's going to be his team. There's no loyalty on the other side there. It's about what's happening inside the walls of this clubhouse and this dugout and on this field. And I think that, as much as anything, encapsulates the spirit of Bobby Cox. He set the tone from day one that he was the manager of the Atlanta Braves. And I think that all the players that had the opportunity to play under him and on those teams across those years and anybody else that's been influenced by him throughout their career is the better for it, because he left the game much better than he found it.
2: Well, he's already got a statue outside Truist Park. I don't know if you've heard or if you have any of what they're going to do. I know the Braves are out on the road in L.A. when they get back home next week. I'm sure they'll do something to honor him, no?
1: I'm sure they will, and obviously with the passing of Ted Turner as well. And I know we won't talk a lot about John Sterling, but he was part of the Braves broadcast in the 1980s. It has been a very, very difficult week for the Atlanta Braves and baseball at large, losing some of these larger-than-life voices, personalities, and obviously Hall of Fame manager as well. So I'm sure the Braves have got something up their sleeve for this in order to honor Bobby Cox. And anytime he was out at the ballpark in recent years, I know his health had been failing, but he made the efforts that he could to be around. He was there last year for the 30th anniversary of the 1995 World Series championship team, and it was always great to see him, and he'll be remembered forever. That statue certainly, I'm sure, will be the recipient of a lot of mementos and tributes from fans who come to see the Braves as they play the Cubs starting next week at Truist Park.
2: He's Grant McCauley, Braves reporting for 92.9 The Game in Atlanta. Thanks so much for the time tonight, Grant. I appreciate it.
1: Always great to talk to you. Thanks for having me.
2: 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Coverage will start right here at 8 o'clock. We're going to break down that Game 3 matchup. Can the Lakers survive and get out of that 0-3 hole that they are staring at? 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